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5: 20 years ago, the average attention span was about 2.5 minutes. Today, it's just 47 seconds. Pretty disconcerting. That's according to new research out of UC Irvine. But really, this isn't our fault, at least not entirely. We can blame technology and the world around us. Attention, it turns out, is not an unlimited resource. You only have so much of it to give. Start paying more attention to what times of the day you seem to be at your mental peak. Try to knock out the more complicated stuff during that time. It's also important to take breaks every so often so you can more easily lock in when you're trying to concentrate. One expert said, even trying to visualize where you want to end your day with everything all wrapped up or with tons left to do, that can act as a real motivator. I'm Dr. Sanjay Gupta, helping you live a better life.
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7: 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It reinforces the alignment, stability, and coordinated muscle activation that supports how your body moves, whether you're doing strenuous exercise or simply going about your daily life. 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
4: In an extraordinary 21-minute kind of weird video, Texas Tech is officially punching back against the national outrage. Red Raiders leadership, including their AD and head coach Joey McGuire, defending quarterback Brendan Sorsby's reinstatement. Hokut, their athletic director, confronted the massive integrity backlash, arguing supporting a 21-year-old kid. I'm Drake Toll.
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0: tonight's win over Pittsburgh in the seventh inning with knee inflammation. Before leaving, the reigning MVP was an absolute force, going 2-for-2 with a pair of walks and blasting his 13th homer of the year. Manager Dave Roberts downplayed the injury. I'm Drake Toll.
1: The U.S. Treasury quietly released its official financial report for 2025. It appears by its own numbers, the U.S. government seems insolvent. It's reported that the Treasury shows about $6 trillion in assets and over $47 trillion in liabilities. Add it all up, and it looks like the U.S. owes more than $130 trillion it doesn't have. 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
11: With former Gamecocks Preston Thorne, Elijah Campbell, and Jen Jensen.

0: to Omaha before, and B, that's a bunch of coal miners, man. They know how to do some drinking, and now you do have to stay around, right? If you get bounced this weekend and you're not there for the back half of the week, that's going to affect your numbers. But if West Virginia can at least make it to the end of next week, I think they got a real good shot at winning this thing.
1: I would think so. Plus, you have Pat McAfee out there, so yep. Rich Rod was out there with him. So, yeah, I mean, there's West Virginia probably should win it, but don't sleep on Ole Miss, man. Ole Miss, so I saw the latest update I saw from last night is that Ole Miss has had 1,738 Jell-O shots.
0: Mm-hmm.
1: West Virginia is right behind them with 1,471. And then the next closest team is Troy with 521. So I think Ole Miss will end up taking the cake on this. But I'd be very surprised if it's not like West Virginia right there behind them.
0: Yeah, and again, there's something to be said about teams that have never been there before trying to get the full Omaha experience. Obviously, if you stick around all the way to the very end or playing in the final all the way, especially until Monday, if that goes to a game, game number three, that's certainly going to help your chances. So yeah, a team like Ole Miss wouldn't be surprising to hang around with that and maybe win the whole thing. But I like the underdog story. I like West Virginia as my favorite this week. And I like this is one of the things that makes college sports so great, right? Because like, what other sport are we following a Jell-O shot challenge for a week and a half, right? Like, that's one of the beautiful things about Omaha and college baseball.
1: No, it's like that every year too. It just seems so different and so just traditional with the way they do things. And it just seems like a party out there for that week and a half that the teams and the fans are out there. And it's at a great venue out there in Omaha. So I think it's going to be really, really a good time out there for those folks that are out there. And yeah, man, I mean, it gives you the itch that South Carolina needs to be back out there eventually.
0: Well, like Ryan McGee said the other day, if we can make it out there next year with South Carolina, he will give us a personal tour around Omaha himself. So, Coach Schnall, if you're listening, please get this team back to Omaha so we can all experience it for ourselves.
1: Yes, yes, yes, yes, please. The sooner the better.
0: Yes, absolutely. And, again, we'll have plenty of time to talk about expectations for year one and all that. But, again, looking forward to the intro of Schnall tonight and obviously getting a chance to take in some College World Series action later on this afternoon as well. Also happening this weekend, the World Cup getting rolling all around the country but being more focused in Atlanta. We'll discuss that coming up next to wrap up hour number one. It is the Extra Point. Tyrhead and Jack Feltry with you on your Friday on the game.
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6: The Carolina Hurricanes are just one win away from the Stanley Cup. Andrei Svechnikov was the hero, burying two power play goals last night in a 4-2 thrilling win over Vegas in Game 5. Canes grab a 3-2 series lead, headed back to Sin City on Sunday night with a chance to hoist the cup. I'm Drake Toll.
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8: All right, welcome back in. It is the Extra Points. Howard Head and Jack Velcher wrapping up hour number one here on your Friday on The Game. As we mentioned, it's a loaded sports weekend. Big part of that is the FIFA World Cup getting started. Again, it's happening all over the United States. A lot of games taking place just across the state line in Atlanta. So a lot of things to be looking forward to over the course of really the next month. I believe I saw the final is going to be on July 19th. So soccer going to be taking over America for a little over a month. Jack, where's your interest level in the FIFA World Cup?
9: I'm gonna be straight up. I don't like saying this. I just don't care. I don't.
8: That's fair.
9: Yeah. I straight up could care less about soccer. If it's on, I'll watch it. But I have no knowledge of what like who's who, what's going on. I see the United States is playing tonight at 9 o'clock. Out at SoFi against Paraguay. So, yeah, that'll be, we'll see how the U.S. does. I'm guessing they're going to be pretty good. But, yeah, man, we'll see how it goes. But, yeah, my interest is, it is not peaked yet.
8: Well, and, hey, that's understandable. Look, this is a country where soccer is not put at the top of the priority for a lot of people. And, like, America doesn't have a great reputation when it comes to the FIFA World Cup. And I think a lot of that is due to the fact that, our best athletes don't play soccer. Right? Or if most of them don't play soccer. You look at most other countries around the world where soccer is the most popular sport, so their best athletes are playing soccer from a young age, and that's not quite the case here in America where, you know, football and basketball baseball come first for a lot of those people. Now, if our best athletes did play soccer, I think they could be a lot better at it, but I think the fact that the U.S. doesn't typically go too far in this thing probably doesn't help out, that a lot of people may be like, I'm not quite into it. I'm going to follow it from the United States standpoint, just from a national pride, you know, point of view there. Do I expect the U.S. to go far? Not necessarily, but I hope that they can. As you mentioned, their first matchup coming up later on tonight, taking on Paraguay at 9 o'clock. That's at SoFi Stadium in California. You can watch that game on Fox. So I'm really hopeful. I'm going to follow what America does. And then, like, you always have to pay attention to the final, too, just because of how big of a sporting event it is. But, you know, especially having it on American soil this time around, which is really, really cool. So I'll be keeping up with it, even though I am not – a soccer expert by any means.
9: So this tournament goes on for a whole month. Do I have that right?
8: Yeah, July 19th, I believe, is the final, and that will be at MetLife.
9: Jeez. Yeah, I didn't realize how long this thing goes on. So you have a round of 32, you have a round of 16, quarterfinals, semis, then the third place matchup, and a finals. Wow, that's a lot of soccer, man.
8: Yeah.
9: That is a lot. So I guess they're in what, round robin play right now?
8: Yeah, it's like this is the group stage right now. So you got to filter through the group stage, and you'll start getting into the knockouts and stuff in the weeks to come. So yeah, a lot of soccer going to be taking place over the course of the next month and almost a half before that final coming up on July the 19th. And with this being in the United States and all across the country, again, they're going to be at MetLife, they're going to be at SoFi, they're going to be Mercedes-Benz, they're going to be out in Texas, they're going to be all over the place, crisscrossing the country. So it's allowing a lot of people from around the world to come in and experience America for the first time. And one great follow on Twitter, if you haven't gotten it so far, is FreddyLA7, FreddyLA7, which is a German fan that has been documenting his travels through the southern United States. He's been to Georgia. He's been to Tennessee. He just went through Mississippi. He's now in Louisiana, and he's experiencing all the best the Southeast has to offer, from Walmart to Waffle House to Buc-ee's and pretty much everything in between. And he's doing it with an appreciation, right? He's not doing it like making fun of things or mocking things. He's truly enjoying it. And I think that's pretty cool, getting to see people like that experience our culture, especially in the Southeast, for the first time.
9: Yeah, I am seeing this. So Buffalo Wild Wings.
8: He went there as well.
9: Waffle House, Bass Pro Shops.
8: Yep.
9: And he calls it a, quote, another surreal place. That is a Bass Pro Shop.
8: Listen, if you lived in Europe your whole life and went to a Bass Pro Shops for the first time, you'd probably think the same thing.
9: Man, this guy is going all over the country.
8: He is.
9: That's crazy. Yeah, I mean, geez, I mean, I'm looking at some of these videos here. I mean, some of the scenes, like in Alabama, like out near Mobile, like by the beach, oh my gosh, by the coast, that is really nice out there.
8: Mm-hmm. So he's definitely getting it all in. I don't believe he's going to come through South Carolina. If he did, like, what's one place he has to visit? If he came through the Palmetto State, what's, like, the one thing you would recommend Freddie does?
9: Hall's Chop House? No, I'm just kidding. Let's see. What would I recommend? Do you have anything in mind?
8: I've been racking my brain about this. Like, if I just had to pick one specific thing, that's kind of tough. There are a lot of, like, state-specific things. Like, he wouldn't be here for, like, the state fair in October. That's something that could be fun. Would you say Myrtle Beach? Like, would you tell him to go there?
9: Maybe. I would recommend Charleston, honestly.
8: Yeah, Charleston, that's good.
9: If I'm recommending, like, food, I feel like you got to go to Cookout. Like, that's a good one.
8: But that's, not a South Carolina-specific thing.
9: Yeah,
8: though.
9: I know it's not. So you can find those. Maybe, like, Rush It. I don't know. Rush is pretty good.
8: Now, and again, he'll probably be back in Europe by, late July. So if he needs a college football stadium to visit during the season, I would recommend Willie B before just about anybody else if you want a true college football experience.
9: By the way, did you see, speaking of people coming in from different countries, I just saw a video on Barstool with the Scottish people arriving in Massachusetts for the World Cup.
8: Yes.
9: And they're playing the bagpipes at 6:30 a.m. to get ready.
8: Yes, I did see that. That's hilarious.
9: It's awesome, man. I mean, that's something that's pretty cool and that you could definitely appreciate.
8: Hit us up, Firehouse Subs text line 803-404-6100. If Freddie or any Europeans want to experience the best of South Carolina, where should they go and what should they do? We'll talk about that and more things as the show rolls along. We get into our 85 days until kickoff countdown coming up next. What's the number 85 mean? We'll tell you about it as we get into hour number two. It is the Extra Point. It's Outerhead and Jack Beltre on your Friday here on The Game.

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14: A better life with Dr. Sanjay Gupta.
15: We all know how important it is to stay active as we age, especially as we get older. But I've come to realize that for as good as people are about getting their cardio in, a lot of older folks really don't seem to be doing the recommended amount of strength training or even understand why it's so important. It helps you stay functional and therefore independent for as long as possible. Certified strength and conditioning specialist Dana Santis says a great place to start is not with dumbbells or barbells, but with your body weight, which allows you to build strength while also learning how your body moves and where your limitations exist. It also reduces the risk of overwhelming your connective tissue, which adapts more slowly than muscles as we get older. Once you're comfortable, you can dial up that intensity, but do it slowly, do it carefully. I'm Dr. Sanjay Gupta, helping you live a better life.
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17: All right, welcome back in. This is the Extra Point. Tyler Head and Jack Feltry wrapping up the hour, wrapping up the week here for the Extra Point. On your Friday on the game. Again, Jeremiah Donati, athletic director for South Carolina, going to be speaking with Scott Hamilton coming up today at 12:30 here on the halftime show. So look forward to hearing from him and giving his thoughts and perspective on how this coaching hire went down with Kevin Schnall, who again will be introduced later on tonight over at Founders Park. Jack, we open up the show talking about all the great sports action that's going to be going on this weekend. As far as future headline goes, again, I won't be here on Monday to discuss it, but where are you looking and what are you predicting for this weekend?
18: Oh boy. I'm gonna say it. I think the Canes are getting the job done on Sunday. Okay. I think they're going to be hoisting up the Stanley Cup on Sunday. They got the momentum, man. They played really well yesterday. They got the crucial win on the road in game 4. So they do have the capability to go win on the road at Vegas, a tough place to go play and win. Part of me wants game 7, but part of me wants this series wrapped up and so my fiance could be happy. So I am going to take the Canes to win in 6 on Sunday night.
17: Okay. How do you think she's going to react to that if that does happen?
18: Well, to be quite frank, she told me she'd go streaking. So I guess we'll see.
17: Okay. All right.
18: I know, pretty blunt. But that, hey, her words, not mine. So I will not be going streaking. So, but yeah, we'll see. Now, it would also be nice, though. I'll actually give a double take here.
17: Okay.
18: I think the Knicks are also winning on Saturday. So give me the double sweep this weekend of the Knicks winning on Saturday and the Hurricanes winning on Sunday to wrap up this weekend.
17: All right. So Knicks and Canes. Wrap it up. Wrap this weekend. Okay. I'll stick specifically to the NBA on this one. I also think that the Knicks are going to win the series. I think they're going to do it in convincing fashion. And I get it. This game's in San Antonio, and San Antonio has their back truly up against the wall. But what happened the other day with the Knicks coming back down from 29 points, I think that snatched the soul of the Spurs. I don't care if the game's in San Antonio. I think the Knicks crushed their spirit the other day, and I would not be surprised at all if the Knicks go in there and win a pretty convincing game, right? They win this game by 15, maybe even 20 points, you know, like it looked like San Antonio was going to win the other day, because it looked so much like San Antonio was going to have all the momentum themselves. 2-2 series going back home for game number 5. And they blew it, obviously. And I just think those kind of things, blowing the biggest lead in finals history, is a hard thing to recover from, especially with a team as young as San Antonio is. And we talked about that youth kind of, you know, come into play, especially in some of those late game scenarios. I think the Knicks walk into San Antonio and win this game pretty convincingly tomorrow night.
18: I feel you on that, man. I do think that's ultimately the way this is going to go. Just you don't recover from that game on, you know, the other night on Wednesday. I mean, forget the fact they blew a 29-point lead, but the fact they still had a chance to win that game at the end when the Knicks came all the way back. I mean, that moment where De'Aaron Fox goes up for that layup, I mean, that's going to be the moment that everyone remembers from that game of, like, man, you blew a 29-point lead, you still had a chance to win it at the end. You go to the free throw line there and hit 2 free throws, you're up by 3. I mean, who knows, man? Maybe the game gets tied. They go to overtime. Maybe the Knicks still win. But the Spurs had a chance to win that game there at the end. And the fact that they didn't and they blew that game, I mean, that's crushing. And now they're down 3-1 in the series. So, yeah, I think we're seeing the Knicks wrap this thing up here pretty soon.
17: Now, I don't advocate for the conspiracies, but if you want to put your tinfoil hat on and say that the NBA does not want them to win the series in San Antonio, that they want to force a game 6 to get the series back to New York so they can have them crown the Knicks as champions in front of all the celebrities and all the pomp and circumstance of being in the Garden. I'm not going to say it's going to happen, but I could see how you could come to that conclusion. Again, I think some of the officiating calls in this series, and I'm not a conspiracy guy or, you know, officials have rigged this for the league or whatever, but there have been some egregiously bad calls in this series. So I can understand the frustration from Knicks fans, and some things have not exactly gone their way. And if they find a way to lose game number 5 and this does come back to New York for game number 6, I could see where those ideas and theories would come from.
18: No, absolutely. So we'll see. But one thing is clear. When the Knicks win this series, not if, yeah, when, it is going to be an absolute zoo out there in New York, in the city specifically. It's going to be crazy out there.
17: Like, how does Ben Stiller react if they win?
18: Well, I'm sure he'll be there. I'm sure him and Timmy will be
17: there. Oh, yeah, they'll be there. Regardless where the game is, they'll be there.
18: Yeah, him, Timmy, Spike, I mean, it's going to be, I think you see fists pump in the air. I wonder how many of those fans will be in tears. I mean,
17: yeah,
18: you got to think about it. Ben Stiller's been a Knicks fan all his life. Like, he's probably been going to games forever. So I'm sure a few tears will be shed for sure.
17: Oh, yeah. No, the emotion's definitely going to be there again. It would be even cooler if they were able to win it back in the Garden. I don't know if it's going to get there or not, because, again, I just think that the Knicks snatched their soul the other night. That's going to lead to a dominant Game 5 coming up tomorrow.
18: Yeah, man. It's going to be tough.
17: Well, man, enjoy the weekend. Enjoy next week, and I'll talk to you a week from Monday.
18: Yeah, man. Have a good time. See ya.
17: Certainly will. Jack Veltri there of Gamecock Central. Again, he'll be in, I believe, with Terry for most of next week. Gamecock Central Takeover Hour presented by Firehouse Subs up next on your Friday on the Game.
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10: I don't need to hear anything from anybody. 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Just play the game one way. You hit a ball in the gap, run. Boom, coming in hot.
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26: A better life with Dr. Sanjay Gupta.
27: People have started using AI for all sorts of things, but I cannot think of an area where the stakes are higher than your health. First of all, I'll tell you this. I know doctors who have cracked some seemingly impossible cases with the help of AI, so it can be a powerful tool. But AI can also hallucinate, provide bad advice, and be just as confident when it does that. If you do decide to plug any personal medical information into one of these chatbots, you should know that while the companies that created them have robust privacy protections in place, they are not bound by HIPAA, like your healthcare provider is. Whatever the advice presented to you, take it with a degree of healthy skepticism. Always get a second opinion. And remember, if you ever experience concerning symptoms, skip the AI consult and head straight to the ER. I'm Dr. Sanjay Gupta, helping you live a better life.
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0: go just under it, like 4, because you're dealing with a little bit different dimensions out there.
1: Okay.
0: Also, I don't know what the weather is, but it was insanely hot in Athens this past week, and I'm sure that helped out for both Georgia and Mississippi State to hit 21 home runs between two games.
1: God, seemed like 21 runs just in the 13-12 game. It seemed like every pitch was a homer almost. Yeah, but I've got over 4.5.
0: Okay, Wes is going to buy that one as well. And again, I'm probably setting myself up for failure, but for the sake of being different, I will sell going just under. And finally here, of course, the most important thing happening in Omaha, not just the World Series, the Jell-O Shot Challenge at Rocco's. And buy or sell, by Showtime Monday, West Virginia will be holding the lead.
1: All right, can we get an update on where things stand right now?
0: Yeah, give me like...
1: I think the last I saw... Oh, okay, so Ole Miss is in first, right?
0: Yes, just by a little bit.
1: 1738, West Virginia, 1471.
0: Mm-hmm.
1: Boy, Alabama, 96. Come on, guys. What are y'all doing?
0: I'm going to assume that's just because they haven't had a bunch of fans there yet. I think that number will pick up.
1: And what's our time frame, Tyler?
0: By Showtime Monday, 11 a.m.
1: You know what? I'm sticking with the SEC homer pick.
0: Okay.
1: Ole Miss.
0: All right.
1: They're going to keep it.
0: So you're going to sell on that. Wes is going to buy it. I'll buy it as well. I think when you add in the fact they'd never been there before, I don't know what this weekend's going to hold. They'll play Troy in the first game coming up today. And look, if you lose two games, you're eliminated. So West Virginia could be done by Showtime on Monday. But I think at least for the weekend, the people of the mountains are going to enjoy their time as much as possible. And I think they'll put a pretty serious dent into the Rocco's Jell-O Shot Challenge, which, hey, it all goes to charity. So it's for a good cause.
1: Okay.
0: So
1: it is for a good cause. And West Virginia... it's not a bad pick at all.
0: No, not
1: obviously
0: at all.
1: Obviously not a bad pick, but I'm gonna root for our guys in Oxford.
0: Okay.
1: And say that they get it done.
0: Notorious non-SEC hater Chris Clark compared to the anti-SEC bias of myself and Wes Mitchell.
1: That's correct. Spread the word.
0: There you go. We'll come back. We'll wrap up the hour in the week. It is the Gamecock Central Takeover Hour, presented by Firehouse Subs on your Friday here on The Game.
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4: The New York Knicks' 29-point comeback in Game 4 of the NBA Finals might not be numerically the biggest comeback in the history of the NBA, but given the stakes, it is absolutely the biggest comeback in the history of the NBA. The Knicks lose that game. It's 2-2, and San Antonio reclaims home court. Now the Knicks have all the momentum. The Knicks are up 3-1. Last night, what we saw, the biggest comeback in NBA history. I'm Nick Costos.
5: 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It appears by its own numbers, the U.S. government seems insolvent. It's reported that the Treasury shows about $6 trillion in assets and over $47 trillion in liabilities. Add it all up, and it looks like the U.S. owes more than $130 trillion it doesn't have. 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
9: 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It is the Gamecock Central Takeover Hour presented by Firehouse Subs. Tyler and Chris wrapping up the hour and the week here on your Friday on the game. That the voice of Skylar Meade, of course, former assistant here at South Carolina, getting set to coach in his first ever College World Series as a head coach, taking the Troy Trojans in for the first time in program history, taking on another team in West Virginia led by Steve Sabins, also making their first trip ever into the College World Series. And it is pretty neat. Jack and I talked about this earlier, and this age of NIL and portal and all that kind of stuff, and you get these stories like Murray State last year, like Troy this year, that do kind of break through knowing they don't compete from a financial standpoint with these other schools, and interested to see how far that team goes this week.
10: It does show you that, you know, and I think we see this in many sports. Like, there's this, maybe tension isn't the right word, but there's this knowledge that you have to have resources, especially if you're in one of the bigger conferences, to compete so that you can get to postseason play, right? You don't have to go win the SEC. You can have a losing record in the SEC, which we've seen many teams, including this year, get into the tournament and get to Omaha with a losing record in conference. But also, it's not just going out and buying a team, right? You do just accumulating talent. You still have to build a team. And that's what some of these programs have done. You know, nobody was talking this season about the tremendous amount of resources that West Virginia was putting into their program, or certainly not the tremendous amount of resources that Troy was putting into their program. But they did well in their conference. They got hot. They got a path to Omaha. And now they're going to go out there and compete. You know, and Kevin Schnall talked about this the other day, Tyler, in terms of just how he was going to construct his roster. And paraphrasing, but he said, you know, yeah, you've got to have talent. You've got to have power, guys that can get on base. But you also got to have guys who play with passion and love the game, right? So coaches who are trying to put together their roster, it is so hard nowadays to manage a roster. Because you may think, hey, we like this kid, we can get this kid. And then you find out the NIL asks just way more than you wanted, right? Or you got to, at times, every program has to go out and find some bargains, so to speak. You have to make sure that your locker room is still situated well, particularly because of NIL and the dynamics there. So you know, it's not as big of a locker room as it is, obviously, with a college football program. College baseball, from a roster standpoint, is what, basically a third of the size.
9: Yep.
10: And the numbers aren't as big, and the overall budget isn't as big, but you still have to be able to go out and construct a roster not that's not just talented, but that will gel together and has the right makeup and the right pieces.
9: Yeah, obviously this weekend also big, or this series, College World Series big for the SEC as they're looking to claim their seventh straight national title. They got the numbers on their side. Five of the eight teams in Omaha are from the SEC. Again, you have a former team in Ole Miss led Mike Bianco, that's already won the World Series. Seven other coaches, though, that have not got that done. It's an opportunity for a new team to break through. Skip Johnson and Jim Schlossnagel have led teams all the way to the final and come up a little bit short there. So, again, for the SEC, who's, you know, obviously not gotten it done in the other major sports, football, men's and women's basketball, this being big for them to keep their streak going when it comes to baseball. Fortunately, no Big Ten teams in sight, and I would say, for most people, they'd look at North Carolina as maybe the team with the best opportunity to come in and upset an SEC team and win this whole thing. But again, the number certainly on the side of the SEC with a record number, 5 out of 8 represented this week.
10: Did you see the SEC coaches photo, Tyler?
9: I did.
10: We had a bunch of somebody went through and did a rundown, like, this guy just got done day trading. This guy just got off the golf course. This guy is about to head to Hawaii for vacation. I think that was Skip Johnson from Oklahoma. A very high number of SEC teams. I think people are falling in the category of either rooting for an underdog. For most South Carolina fans, that's probably going to be Skylar Mead and Troy, just sure, because he was here as an assistant. Everybody likes a good underdog story. If you're not rooting for Troy, you're probably, I would imagine most people are going SEC. I will say, though, a lot of Gamecock fans, especially from the past, kind of have this hatred for North Carolina. Really hard to dislike Scott Forbes. He just seems like an awesome guy.
9: Right.
10: But most people can't get past the North Carolina thing, I don't think.
9: Yeah, I can understand that to a degree. Regardless, hopefully it's a fun series of games. Again, you got a lot of good matchups this weekend. Amazingly, I brought this up earlier, Georgia has not played any of the three teams on their side of the bracket this year between Texas, Alabama, wow, and Oklahoma. I think that speaks volumes to just how big the SEC has gotten.
10: Yeah, it'll be fascinating. I'm pumped about it. Ready to see what unfolds in Omaha.
9: Yep, looking forward to that. Again, you can catch all that on ESPN. And this time next week, we'll have an idea of who's playing in the final and who's going to be in the have the opportunity to win the national championship coming up next weekend. You guys have fun next week. I'll be out, but I'll be back the following Monday, and maybe we'll have a College World Series champion by then. And who knows how many guys out of the transfer portal for Gamecock baseball as well.
10: Well, keep up with all of it this weekend. You have a great week out, Tyler, and happy birthday to you.
9: Thank you. I appreciate that. So, again, that'll do it for the Gamecock Central Takeover Hour presented by Firehouse Subs. Halftime show with Scott Hamilton coming up next. Again, Jeremiah Donati going to join him at 12:30. Be sure to stick around for that as your Friday rolls along here on the game.
11: A better life with Dr. Sanjay Gupta.
12: We all know how important it is to stay active as we age, especially as we get older. But I've come to realize that for as good as people are about getting their cardio in, a lot of older folks really don't seem to be doing the recommended amount of strength training or even understand why it's so important. It helps you stay functional and therefore independent for as long as possible. Certified strength and conditioning specialist Dana Santis says a great place to start is not with dumbbells or barbells, but with your body weight, which allows you to build strength while also learning how your body moves and where your limitations exist. It also reduces the risk of overwhelming your connective tissue, which adapts more slowly than muscles as we get older. Once you're comfortable, you can dial up that intensity, but do it slowly, do it carefully. I'm Dr. Sanjay Gupta, helping you live a better life.
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0: in the capital city, but the sun will be going down then. We've got some surprises for the fans. And just, you know, like going back to what I said, I mean, it's going to be a fun event. We're going to make it exciting. I think everybody's excited to put their eyes on Coach Knoll, you know, in Founders Park, wearing Garnet and Black. And so, and no one more excited than me. And, you know, these are like the real fun moments in this job is bringing in a new family and really excited to meet his wife, Megan, and their kids. And obviously he's built a staff pretty quick and I'm going to get a chance to meet a lot of them as well. But I'm really excited for our fans. You know, I mean, we're not playing a game today. I wish we were, but we're not playing a game today. But I think they'll start to feel the energy of Founders come back. And that's going to be, it's going to be a fun night. So can't wait to, you know, 8 hours from now or 7 hours from now. It seems like a long time, but it'll be here before you know it.
1: He's South Carolina's athletic director. You can follow him on X at @JDonati_SC. Jeremiah, you're the man, pal. Appreciate your time and have a blast tonight, man.
0: Appreciate it. Hey, next time we'll do a video. I'm sorry for the technical difficulty, but always fun talking to you, Scott.
1: You got it, pal. Appreciate it, buddy. That's Jeremiah Donati, athletic director at the University of South Carolina. And guess what? He can breathe now a little bit. I mean, again, it is a wild time. He has a lot of responsibilities. But this is one big thing he can check off his list, getting a baseball coach at South Carolina. And again, the big introduction event tonight at Founders Park starting shortly after 8 o'clock. It's the halftime show on 107.5 The Game.
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4: If the Knicks hold on to win the NBA championship, OG Anunoby's game-winning tip-in will join the pantheon of legendary NBA Finals plays, like Magic Johnson's skyhook against the Boston Celtics, Michael Jordan's final shot against the Utah Jazz, Ray Allen's three against the San Antonio Spurs, LeBron's chase-down block against the Golden State Warriors, but OG's play up there with all of them. I'm Nick Cousins.
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0: show. We got Paul Feinbaum joining us on the AAA Heating and Air phone line about 15 minutes. Going to get his reaction to everything coming out of Lubbock, Texas. Brendan Sorsby, quarterback, getting that temporary injunction that will offset the banishment he got from the NCAA for gambling. People writing letters condemning what's happening. People writing letters supporting what's happening. It depends on what side of the fence and which glasses you're viewing to determine how you feel about it. The people at Texas Tech felt it prudent to put together a 22-minute video last night trying to explain their side of this sordid situation. I said it earlier, and I'll say it again, probably for the fourth time. It was like the town hall we didn't ask for, the town hall meeting. You had the four of them sitting at a table, semicircle, in front of a camera. It was the school president, athletic director, associate athletic director, the football coach. And they're taking turns. They're being interviewed by some guy. But they're taking turns expressing their thoughts on the situation. But they keep going over the same talking points, each of them. You could tell they're coached. The depth of their argument becomes thinner and thinner the longer they spoke. It was really just, the fact they felt they had to put out a 22-minute video should have told them they shouldn't put out a 22-minute video. That this case is so lopsided, one-sided, they need to shy away from it and maybe say less. Less is more in this situation. I truly believe it. Especially when you've got so many attorneys involved, including the Texas Attorney General sticking his nose in it, writing that letter to the Big 12 saying it could be $200 million in antitrust exposure if the Big 12 does take any action. But nope. Powers that be at Texas Tech felt it was prudent. And here's one of the more enlightening clips from it. And I'm not going to play the full 22 minutes. Lord God, no. But I am going to play this. It's President Lawrence Chovanec. And this is regarding NCAA gambling rules. Dave, can you play number six, please?
1: Really? Now, we did ask the NCAA to consider modifying or changing their policies when we wrote that letter welcoming him back. But I think we have to recognize that the rules in place now were made long before there were millions of young people walking around with a legal gambling apparatus in their pocket. And that our consideration today needs to take into account the fact of medically diagnosed conditions and the circumstances in which they live. And so I'm very proud to be sitting here with these colleagues supporting Brendan. But that support goes way beyond this room.
0: Does it? The optics of this are awful, and the rumblings that are coming from all over aren't great. The only people supporting this are the people in Lubbock, Texas. But you know what? They know it's risky, but they have to help this young man. They have to do all they can for him. He's one of them. And I get that. They are dumping buku resources into it. They are tracking his phone. His devices, not just his phone. Just if you have to go to those extremes, you have to ask yourself, is this worth it? Is this entire endeavor worth it? And it's so disingenuous because they don't paint it as merely an opportunity to make a run for a national football championship. They don't make it what it is. He's their quarterback. If he were Joe's student, this kid wouldn't be in a conversation, one, okay? And he wouldn't have all this support from the university, two. The Joe student can go gamble all he wants, but let's say it's something else. They're framing it as an addiction. Okay, let's say the Joe student who has a drug problem. University's not going to go to these lengths. They're not going to do all they can to make sure this kid isn't on drugs, taking drugs, buying drugs. They're not going to monitor his social media. They're not going to check his cell phone. They're not going to go through his iPad. They're not going to care. They might set him up with a counselor. But are they going to go to the lengths they've gone to for Brendan Sorsby with regard to outpatient treatment and all that? inpatient treatment, I do believe, as well for a spell. I think 2 weeks, maybe three in April. No, they're not going to whatsoever. But Brendan Sorsby, on the other hand, $5 million quarterback. Hey, they've got a leash on him. Might as well have an ankle monitor for people on home confinement. Kirby Hocutt, he tried to explain the monitoring software, the very robust programs that are going to help keep Brendan Sorsby between the white lines. Here's what he said. Dave, can you play seven?
2: Integrity of the game is sacred. And that's why we've gone to such great lengths to ensure the monitoring and the compliance measures are in place for Brendan's return that Grant talked about. And as Grant described, Brendan is complying with everything. In fact, the morning the injunction was awarded, Brendan immediately came to the football stadium to meet with our IT department, our compliance department, to put the monitoring technology on his devices that allows us to monitor the sites that he visits and block certain sites from him going to. And he does not have the ability to uninstall those programs that are on his phone.
0: Okay, Pollyanna. Ever heard of a burner phone? Have you ever heard of one of those? You can roll down to Walmart and get you one. They'll activate it right there. By the way, people used to gamble long before cell phones. Just throwing that out there. You used to be able to gamble in all sorts of fashions. How do I know that he's not actually gambling with people in person? That he won't bet with somebody on the street? Or he might have a guy that he actually goes to and there's a honest-to-God betting slip and cash exchange. You can do it through crypto as well. Can't track that. How's all that software going to work for you? But the fact you need all this software should tell you everything you need to know. I get helping this kid. He's one of yours. You're responsible for him. But when it comes to playing football, nope. Persona non grata. That's what he needs to be on game day, at least. Okay. And see, that's another thing, though. If you let him stay around the program, let's say they say you can't play. Brendan, you can't play. You can't play in any games, man. You're ineligible. You can't do it, but we're going to keep you around the program. Well, you're still exposing yourself. You're making yourself susceptible to all kinds of things because he'll be around practice. He'll have that insider information, perhaps watching game film, perhaps being privy to the game plan. He'll know who's injured, who's not, who's performing well in practice, who's not, who might get more reps, who might not. It's tricky. And I understand wanting to protect him because, once more, they did bring him there. But to go to these lengths now, I'll reiterate this for the 1,000th time. They did not expect him to get an injunction. They wanted to look like they were just this warm, all-encompassing, you know, welcoming, loving, protective group when they came out that he had gambled. And then he said, I'm going to file an injunction. They go, okay, didn't expect him to get it. And when he got it, all the noise, all the talking they put out there, they had to step up and they have to validate it. And they're all in. They're all in now. There's nothing they can do. After putting out that 22-minute video, that crossed the Rubicon. They can't bring that back, okay? There's nothing they can say now to walk that back, and that's why they should have been quiet when all this first went down earlier in the week. Last week, we thought he was done. The big question, is he going to enter the supplemental draft? Nope, Monday, whoop, injunction. Injunction, he gets to play. I have to think that Kirby Hocutt, President Lawrence Chovanec, Associate AD Grant Stovall, and football coach Joey McGuire all went, oh, crap. Oh, crap. Now what do we do? Because they remember, they have a quarterback. The backup that they thought would not be ready because he had the busted-up knee, he's progressing ahead of schedule. We found that out a couple of days ago. And there's even speculation that he could actually make a go at the number one spot, the QB1 spot against Brendan Sorsby. And now this injunction happens, which just muddies all the waters. So you can't turn your back now. And is there any turning back from the season ever? Ever. Especially if, let's throw this out there. that it's eventually deemed that Brendan Sorsby is ineligible. That a court decides months from now, no, he shouldn't be playing. He shouldn't have been playing. But it's after the fact. What kind of stain do you have? Not only on your football program, not only on your athletic department, but your university. Do you ever get that off? How do you get that off? How do you remove it? And then are the people, and this is a legit question, the people who went all in to support this endeavor, are they on the hook by pushing for this kid to play? I don't know. I mean, you can't outright fire them because they're not doing anything outside the law, but this is just poor judgment. That 22-minute video was poor judgment. The person who came up with that idea was not thinking with a sound mind. The persons involved with it were not being very prudent. That was the end of it. When they sent out that video, any last chance they had to reverse course and say, after evaluation, reevaluating the situation, we decided it was in the best interest of the university to separate with Brendan Sorsby while we still support him in his endeavors to get help and treatment for this affliction that he has. We can't do it at the cost of our integrity of our athletic department. We will continue to support him. We wish him the best. Until then, guns up or whatever they say. That's too late now. It's too late. That video, that pushed them to the point of no return. Well, ask Paul Feinbaum of the SEC Network if he agrees on the other side and ask him, what's this mean? Is the legislation that's out there, is it going to get pushed through now because of it? Maybe, maybe not. Still got to get the SEC and Big Ten to sign off. Will that happen? We'll ask Paul Feinbaum in about 5 minutes. It's the halftime show on 107.5 The Game.
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6: A Better Life with Dr. Sanjay Gupta.
7: We've talked a lot about measles over the past year, but mumps has largely flown under the radar, even though it's been making a bit of a comeback as well. That's because fewer people are getting the MMR vaccine, which stands for measles, mumps, and rubella. The vaccine's been around for decades. It is effective. It is safe. What makes mumps outbreaks difficult to contain is that symptoms usually don't appear for 2 to 3 weeks after someone's been exposed. And that can make it hard to pin down where that exposure took place. And someone who is infected can transmit the virus to someone else before they are symptomatic. If you get sick, which could manifest like a run-of-the-mill respiratory virus or the telltale swelling of your cheeks and jaw, all you can really do at that point is to treat the symptoms and also isolate yourself so you don't infect anyone else. I'm Dr. Sanjay Gupta, helping you live a better life.
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0: and in those games. And so that's apparently been violated here. And so it's kind of a where do we go from here moment. So, you know, I think in times like this, my experience has been you're better to wait and understand more and learn more. There's a lot of work being done. There's a lot of meetings being had, and there's still a lot of information that needs to come out. But, you know, it's if you take a step back for a second, I mean, this is one of just multiple hands full of issues that we're facing right now in college sports. And so we are really, you know, I'm not mincing words here. We are in crisis. We are in tremendous amount of turmoil. We're experiencing more change than any of us. And I've spent a lot of time talking to colleagues who have done this a lot longer than I have, and colleagues, you know, who are new into the world of college sports. But this is, we've never seen anything like this that we're dealing with. So, you know, it's a challenging time, but we'll continue to press forward. But, you know, I have no ill will against the young man, just to make it perfectly clear, but the implications of the decisions that have been made, you know, are far stretching.
1: Do you have like a group chat with all the other ADs and you guys are just like, whoa, dude, did you hear what happened? I mean, is that a thing?
0: Oh yeah. You saw the headlines this week and you saw some of the other athletic directors' comments. You know, I don't certainly need to repeat what those were, but it was one of shock, you know, I mean, it was, we've just never seen anything quite like that. And so, yeah, there is a tremendous amount of concern. Like I said, shock, disappointment. And like I said, but the overarching kind of feeling is, okay, where do we go from here? And that hasn't been laid out yet.
1: Are you going to like entertain the crowd tonight or anything at this big shindig?
0: I'll tell you what, I'm so fired up for tonight. I wish I could just fast forward till like 8 o'clock tonight. You know, it is a warm, beautiful day here in the capital city, but the sun will be going down then. We've got some surprises for the fans, and just, you know, like going back to what I said, I mean, it's going to be a fun event. We're going to make it exciting. I think everybody's excited to put their eyes on Coach Knoll, you know, in Founders Park, wearing Garnet and Black. And so and no one more excited than me. And, you know, these are like the real fun moments in this job is bringing in a new family and really excited to meet his wife, Megan, and their kids. And obviously he's built a staff pretty quick and I'm going to get a chance to meet a lot of them as well, but I'm really excited for our fans. You know, I mean, we're not playing a game today. I wish we were, but we're not playing a game today, but I think they'll start to feel the energy of Founders come back and that's going to be, it's going to be a fun night. So can't wait to, you know, 8 hours from now or 7 hours from now, it seems like a long time, but it'll be here before you know it.
1: He's South Carolina's athletic director. You can follow him on X at @JDonati_SC. Jeremiah, you're the man, pal. Appreciate your time and have a blast tonight, man.
0: Appreciate it. Hey, next time we'll do it on video. I'm sorry for the technical difficulty, but always fun talking to you, Scott.
1: You got it, pal. Appreciate it, buddy. That's Jeremiah Donati, athletic director at the University of South Carolina. And guess what? He can breathe now a little bit. I mean, again, it is a wild time. He has a lot of responsibilities. But this is one big thing he can check off his list, getting a baseball coach at South Carolina. And again, the big introduction event tonight at Founders Park starting shortly after 8 o'clock. It's the halftime show on 107.5 The Game.
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4: The Carolina Hurricanes won Game 5 of the Stanley Cup Final last night, 4-2. Carolina can win the Cup on Sunday night. Carolina scored 2 goals in the second period. Before last night, the Golden Knights had outscored the Canes 9-1 in the second period in this series. Carolina last won the Cup in 2006, and now they're one win away from lifting the Cup. Game 6 is Saturday night. I'm Chris Black.
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4: 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They are slight favorites to win the group at plus 145, just ahead of Turkey, followed by Paraguay and then Australia. The U.S. are favorites to win tonight's game as well in Los Angeles. With a new expanded field this year, hey, Team USA, just don't embarrass us. I'm Adam Abdallah.
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2: Game 5 tomorrow night in the NBA Finals, and for the first time since 1973, the New York Knicks have a chance to win an NBA championship. Teams are 37-1 when up 3-1 in the NBA Finals. That one, the 2016 Cleveland Cavaliers that came back and beat the Warriors. The Spurs are 5.5-point favorites in San Antonio tomorrow night. I'm Adam Abdallah.
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13: Welcome back in. Final few minutes of the program here on this Friday. We've almost made it. Be safe out there this weekend. It's going to be hot. 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The event itself will begin around 8:30. You can start getting in at 7:30. And you may want to get there early because they have, while they last, T-shirts and posters.
14: Schnallball, baby.
13: Yeah. I don't know how many. Very cool. I don't know if it's 10 T-shirts, 100 T-shirts, 1,000 T-shirts. They didn't tell us how many.
14: Get there and snag a T-shirt.
13: Just get there as soon as you can. But kids can run around on the playground or slide down the berm. And you can sit wherever you want. And then around 8:30, they're going to have a little bit of comments from Coach, from Jeremiah Donati. Maybe some others. Don't know. I was told maybe some surprise special guests. Mm-hmm. Don't know what that could look like. And then a fireworks show. So
14: it's going to be good times.
13: Fun for the whole family. And again,

0: fill-ins, the newcomers, you guys have had a lot of success. You know, our guy PJ Glasser. PJ is 10 for 11 when he has done Let's Go Streaking. So you and PJ combined 11 for 12. That's tough to beat. We'll see if producer Brandon Combs can make it 3 in a row. Combs, you had Hunter Goodman 2 nights ago. Who's the lucky guy tonight?
1: Some might say PJ is the real legend of this game. You know, 10 of 11. It's better than Monty's average. He might be the real legend of this game.
0: But,
1: I'm gonna go with Colson Montgomery because I know I'm not the legend of this game. But Colson Montgomery, one of the White Sox more clutch hitters this season, going up against Roki Sasaki of the Dodgers here in Chicago tonight. I like the lefty on righty matchup, so give me Colson Montgomery. What does the beard say?
0: All right, we go from one Montgomery to another Montgomery. Michael Montgomery, the handsome goatee himself. You know, we call Jordan the goat. Call Monty the goatee, as he's still rocking that bad boy. Monty, also the owner and operator, by the way, batters-box.com. Make sure you check it out for all your fantasy and betting baseball information. Monty, one in a row for you, excuse me. You still have the best record out of any of us, though. Not named PJ. So who are you rocking with tonight?
2: Just keep reminding me. Thank you. I appreciate it. So I'll remind you about my 14 in a row, and that's the point of the segment. Oh. So
3: that's
0: right.
4: 14, Monty.
1: Fair.
4: Damn.
2: Yeah, but I've been pretty bad since.
0: Yeah, hey, so. When we started this segment, Monty started it off by going 14 for 14 in a row.
4: Holy cow.
1: Yeah.
4: All right. Maybe I need to go check out Batters Heaven Box.
2: You should. I did a really big design update today, so everybody should go check it out. Yeah, brand new stuff. Anyways, Ketel Marte tonight, sixth highest rated hitter on the board. Elite matchup against Nick Lodolo. Lodolo's given up 44% hard hit rate, 15% barrel rate to righties this season, which Marte will be hitting from that side as he is a switch hitter. He's kind of been struggling at the plate recently, but he's been great against lefties still. So I like that tonight, hitting 304 in his last 60 plate appearances against lefties. I've got a 4-star pitch mix rating for Marte. He's got at least a 319 expected batting average against all 4 of Lodolo's pitches. And then in 127 games with an elite rating, Marte is getting hit 72% of the time. So a great trend to back that as well.
0: Yeah, Monty, I am checking out the new update where I think you have the Arsenal coverage that you slid that over, right? Nice.
2: So before I was keeping it behind a paywall, and then just late last night, I decided to open it up for free. So it'll be free forever. And then if you pay for the premium, you can just get a more detailed breakdown of it.
0: Look at that. You see, some people are pigs. And they gouge you for every cent they can get. Monty's the opposite. He's a man of the people. Make sure you check it out, batters-box.com. By the way, if you think all 4 of those guys are going to get a hit, George Springer, Colson Montgomery, Ketel Marte, and Gunnar Henderson, you want to parlay all 4 to get a hit? It's +300 at BetMGM. So 3-1 odds. We'll see if we can go 4 for 4. When we come back, we'll talk another update. 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
13: A better life with Dr. Sanjay Gupta.
14: Have you ever noticed that you mostly breathe through one nostril at a time? Even when you're not sick, even when your allergies aren't bothering you. The body actually switches the dominant nostril as frequently as every 2 hours while we're awake. That's according to Adam Taylor, an anatomy professor at Lancaster University in the UK. This alternating cycle is automatic. It's regulated subconsciously by the hypothalamus in the brain, he said. Your body does this to give each nostril a chance to rest and repair, so they don't get too dried out, which could make it easier for pathogens and inflammation to cause damage. Now, Taylor also said, studies suggest the left nostril may be more dominant, and when the right nostril is dominant, the body is in a more alert or even stressed state. Who knew? Pretty fascinating stuff. I'm Dr. Sanjay Gupta, helping you live a better life.
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